0: Royalties and pub too.
1: Where you at?
0: At the house with it, watching Santa's.
1: Who you with?
0: On the couch with my favorite Santa. I was about to, but you convinced us. Should I decorate her walls or log off to Pinterest? Never too late to meditate on emotional attachment.

0: 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It's Real 92.3, LA's new one for hip-hop. It's the Bootleg Cap Show holding it down. We have got Baby Joel in here hanging with us. And Baby Joel, I don't know, have you got the opportunity to listen to Chris Brown's new album?
1: I haven't heard the album, but I've heard his response, and it's scathing.
0: Yes, a lot of people are saying the album is not very good. I've listened to it. It is long, which a lot of times Chris Brown albums can be a little too long. I'll say it's one of my least favorite Chris Brown albums, but I do like a lot of the singles from the project. Pitchfork, which is an online music website, gave it a 1.9 out of 10 and called it a piece of S. Chris Brown has responded to the hate for the new album. This is what he said.
2: Team Breezy, I know people want me to get on here and say some sad shit, but f*** that. We kicking their ass, goddammit. We ain't letting up. I'm going to keep my foot on their neck, and we ain't stopping. You hear me? We doing this motherfucker tour. More shit to come. I'm not going to tell you what's more to come, but it's coming at the end of the day. I don't give a f*** what these niggas is talking about. I know exactly who my fans is, and I know exactly who hearing this album. If you're not my fan, I don't want you to listen to my shit. Go listen to motherfucking Zara Larsson or somebody.
0: So I say this, man. He's right. The tour's coming. I don't think anything matters with this album until we see him live on stage. Him and Usher are about to kill it all summer long in football stadiums. So who cares what people think about the album? All right? So shout out to Chris Breezy. Looking forward to that tour with Usher. We do got the Daily Hate coming up next. Y'all keep it locked.
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1: It's the Bootleg Cap Show. It's Friday, man. Time for that daily hate. If you got something you want to hate on, pick up that phone, 877-817-2888. You can hate on me, because I still haven't listened to Iceman. That's right. I'm waiting till tomorrow, all right? I need to be on a road trip to listen to Drake. I ain't going to just listen to it during a workout. I'll fall asleep. What are you hating on, though? 877-817-2888. Baby Joel, is there anything on this Friday you would like to hate on, sir?
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4: I say this, I'm hating on the motherfucking bills. I'm sick of them. I'm sick of paying them. I'm sick of getting them in the mail. I'm sick of having to go to work to pay them. I just want to be able to live life, eat food, walk around butt naked like we was meant to do. That's all.
0: Oh, I love that, man. I'm sick of these bills, too. They are hated on, all right? Yes, it would be nice if we could just be naked and eat, not have to worry about no electricity bills.
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0: 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My guy, the baby, all the way back after they try to get him out of here. More on that up next. It's the Bootleg Kev Show.
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1: It's the Bootleg Kev Show, man. Want to give a big congrats to the homie, the baby, who has his first number one on Billboard's rap chart since 2020 with Pop Anthem. Congratulations. They tried to cancel him. Did not work. Shout out to the baby, all right? Coming up, we got the No Cap News on the way. Keep it locked.
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0: All right, man, a company in China has patented an automated toilet that will be in your car where you won't have to stop to use the restroom. You could just do it in your vehicle. Baby Joel, if given the option to go number two in a car, would you do so?
4: Absolutely, especially if it had like a bidet built in.
0: My thing is, where does the waste go?
4: Well, like, if you have that, if it's made in China, iPhones are made in China, so I am trusting the technology that it's already built in for compartments.
5: What if they were able to take your dookie and turn it into fuel somehow?
4: I'm sure they could.
5: That'd be nice.
0: Yeah, I would. Honestly, I would. I'm going to say, on the record, I probably wouldn't want to drop a deuce in the car, but there's been a few times where I've thought to myself, I wish I could.
4: You can't just pop one out there in the public because you might get caught on camera.
0: I have peed in a Gatorade bottle before on a road trip. So that has happened.
4: That's normal.
0: Yeah, that's fine. Anyway, yo, stay by your radio. Coming up next, I want to know, what do you think is the appropriate time as a grown-ass man, grown-ass woman to wake up every day?
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0: 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It's the Bootleg Kev Show. I want to talk about my son. His name is Aiden. He is 20 years old and does not seem to be capable of waking up before 10 a.m. as a man.
1: Don't say that about your son.
0: I'm
1: not the kid.
0: Okay, he can't wake up before 10 a.m. because he's up too late playing video games. I'm trying to explain to him, like, hey, dude, you're 20. It's time you learn how to get up at 7 in the morning. It's a time to grow up and stop playing video games till 3 a.m. and waking up at 10:45 when the whole day passes you by.
1: Just curious, you're just now starting to set these limits, or have you given him an ultimatum?
0: No, it's just a grown-ass kid who's 20. I'm like, dude, you got to get up. Figure something out. Go get a job. All his classes in college are later on. I'm like, dude, I'm just curious. What do you think is the appropriate time as an adult? The absolute latest you should be waking up.
1: 7 a.m.
0: That's the latest.
1: I mean, you got to get your sleep done, but then you got to take advantage of the sun.
0: I think 8:30 is about right. Anyway, look, stay by your radio. We're taking your calls, man. What is the absolute latest somebody can wake up as an adult before it's like, yeah, what are we doing here? Are you a lazy bastard or not? We're taking your calls up next. It's the Bootleg Kev Show.

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1: All right, we're talking about it, man. I'm trying to get my son to wake up earlier. He's 20 years old, still lives at home, goes to college part-time. Can't seem to wake up before 10 a.m. I feel like 10 a.m. is way too late for an adult to be waking up, but maybe I'm tripping.
2: I know your son. 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
1: What is that? 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
1: 877-817-2888. What do you think is the latest an adult should be waking up? 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
2: 10 a.m.?
3: Starting at 10. Yeah, 10 is too late. Unless you're a stand-up comedian and you work at, like, night, or you're working graveyard and you're, like, up still, like, you gotta be up at 8 a.m.
1: Yeah, I kind of feel like 8 a.m., like, again, unless you're working all night long, late shift, 8 a.m. should be the bare minimum earliest you should be getting up, right? 877-817-2888, what do you think?
4: Well, I'm actually Latina, so anytime the sun goes up, it's already too late. Especially on the weekend, if you are still sleeping past 7, 8 a.m., it's cleaning day. So, sorry, 8 o'clock in the morning, 9 o'clock in the morning, most Latina moms are cleaning. It's like in the morning ritual, so in my house, at least, that's how I was when I grew up.
1: They say the early bird gets the worm for a reason. All right, look, man, get your ass up if you're lazy as hell playing down Fortnite all night or whatever the hell you be playing. This is a message for my son if he's listening. Anyway, stay by your radio. Coming up, gotta give a big congrats to Jamie Foxx.
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1: It's the Bootleg Kev Show holding it down, man. Congrats to Jamie Foxx. News just broke. He is expecting a baby with his girlfriend.
2: Steaming Willie Beeman?
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1: What? Doing it again!
2: Damn!
1: Salute to Jamie, all right? Congrats. Coming up next hour, The People's Mix, plus Shoreline Mafia.

I just messed up the whole program. I beat her off the wall, knocked her down, get nasty on cam. She know I love her right, all night, all right. Turn off the lights, I'm beating like a mic. Tell her don't

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1: Hey, it's the Bootleg Kev Show holding it down. Coming up, we got to talk with my guys. 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
1: All right, man, the Bootleg Kev Show, we are here. These guys just put on one of the more historical Southern California rap concerts of all time last week at the Toyota Center in Ontario, California. They just dropped their new project, Nine Songs Deep. Spent the block real quick after a historical 2025. Mm-hmm. Shoreline Mafia is back.
2: We back in business, and business is booming.
3: Business is booming.
1: Man, first of all, I want to thank you guys because I'm sure your fans are very appreciative of like the fact that y'all, because you guys reunited last year, had a moment, did Coachella. It was this huge deal, went on a crazy tour, and then spent the block again.
2: Yeah, we haven't stopped, man. Business is booming. You can't stop when business is booming.
1: Yeah. I feel like there are markets you guys are an arena act in.
2: Mm-hmm. For sure.
1: Do you guys feel like when you guys do the next tour, it's going to be more arenas? Like,
2: yeah, yeah, for sure.
3: I hope so,
2: for
3: sure. Yeah.
1: Yo, this record, no features.
2: No features.
1: Yeah.
2: We damn near didn't do no features.
1: The last album. Yeah. Is that on purpose or is it just that's how it ends up? Like,
2: that's just how it ends up. Like, we don't need them.
3: Even on my solo project, no features.
1: Solo dolo. Are you at the point in your career where you still will take a bag for a feature? Like if somebody off the street's like, man, I need Shoreline Mafia.
2: I never really do anything for money like that.
1: No,
2: like, I don't. I gotta really like fuck with the artist.
1: Right.
3: Say, if it's a dope artist.
1: What if they're horrible?
3: I won't do it. They gotta be cool.
1: Business is booming. Are you guys doing another tour this year? Or you guys gonna do spot dates?
2: We're doing a lot of spot dates.
1: Yeah.
2: Oh, we going on tour with Suicide Boys.
1: Dude, we're doing some aggressive whites.
2: Yeah, we doing
3: the Scrim
1: and Ruby. Assuming that was Rory's idea.
3: Scrim and Ruby.
2: We like, doing
3: my pops is in Suicide
2: the
3: Boys.
2: West Coast dates with Suicide Boys.
1: Have you guys met them, bros?
2: Yeah, we've cool. toured with them before.
1: Yeah, they're cool. Yeah.
2: We toured with them 2019 or something.
1: Jesus. Yeah, that was
2: so we just running it back.
1: The Bootleg Kev Show wrapping up with Shoreline Mafia.
2: Shoreline
1: the
2: Mafia.
1: New album.
2: Business is booming.
1: Business is booming is out now. Nine new tracks. Well, eight, because Rockin's on there. But yeah, man, appreciate y'all pulling up.
2: That's new to somebody.
1: It's new to somebody.
2: Feel me?
1: It's nobody that lives anywhere west of Texas.
3: Shout out everything we got going on, man. Bang Bros, wrap it up.
1: Boom.
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0: Bootleg Kev Show, we in the people's mix right now. One more time, I want to give a shout out to the Shoreline Mafia for joining the show. Hit us up, 877-817-2888. Get at us with your shout outs, your requests, all of that, man. Happy Friday. Baby Joel's in here, filling in for James Andre Jefferson Jr. Baby Joel, do you have any weekend plans besides being,
1: Wow, that's very encouraging, and I love the confidence that you have in my ability to do something, but I am going to start going to the gym.
0: So you're going to start working out this weekend?
1: Yeah. Nice. Oh, yeah. I got my sleep intact, you know what I mean? Like, it's good.
0: So you're not using the sleep apnea machine anymore. For people who don't know, baby dude, he can fall asleep anywhere, but you do sleep at night with a Bane mask.
1: Not yet. I have to get it readjusted.
0: Do you sound like a buzzsaw when you snore?
1: Oh, my gosh. Yes, I do.
0: Yes, you do. God bless your mom for dealing with that. You know what I mean?
1: Yeah, God bless her. You know what I mean? But, no, this weekend, I'm definitely going to be starting my gym workouts.
0: The gym regimen. The baby dude will be in the gym. Hey, let's get into some brand new music right now. Snoop Dogg. This one's called Step. It's on the Bootleg Kev Show.
2: 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This is Snoop.

All right, man, we in the People's Mix rolling, baby. The Bootleg Kev Show's here. Listen, I just saw this stat that got released about how much money you would need to make in 2026 to result in minimum wage in 1970. And let's just say we're all cooked, ladies and gentlemen. I'm going to break that down up next. First things first, it's Friday, and we got to break some new music. Salute the homie Fetty Wap. This is that White Roses on the Bootleg Kev Show.

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2: 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Albuquerque.

0: 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It's the Bootleg Kev Show. Crazy statistic, man. You would have to make $66 an hour in order to equal what minimum wage would be in 1970.
1: That's crazy.
0: Insane, man. That's how crazy this inflation and the wealth gap has gotten in America, man. So if you ain't making $66 an hour, you're pretty much living below what minimum wage would have been in 1970. Anyway, stay by your radio. We got the No Cap News coming up.
2: Ring, ring. 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It's a nominal number, so you know it's that. 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
1: Who you with?
0: On the couch with my favorite sinner. I was about to, but you convinced us. 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
1: It's the Bootleg Kev Show holding it down. The No Cap News Report is on the way. That's when we talk about craziness. It could be a Florida man story. It could be some crackhead stories. But today, we talk about something called Shrekking. More on that up next. Our producer, Sam I Am, is definitely being Shreked by a Haitian right now. Keep it locked for that. It's the Bootleg Kev Show.

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1: It's the Bootleg Cav Show, time for the No Cap News right now. Okay, so apparently there is a new trend going around called Shrekking. Now, this is not a sexual position, but what it is when somebody decides to be with someone romantically, date them, be in a committed situation with someone who they do not find physically attractive. So, I guess Shrek, I feel like Shrekking's been around forever.
6: Exactly. I actually have a theory on this. It's control, manipulation. So, the person with the least amount of interest is the one that's winning as far as the power balance.
1: Now, my thing is this, though. If you're with someone who you don't find to be attractive, you have to be with them for another reason. And usually that's for financial reasons.
6: It's called getting married.
1: Yes. So, my thing is, okay, let me ask you this, Joel. If somebody is more attracted to somebody else, obviously, your opinion, that gives them the power dynamic.

0: Well, you know what? A lot of money does make an ugly man very handsome, but money is generally the equalizer because if you look at it from a female standpoint, man, that's security. That goes back evolution.
1: I'll tell you what, man. Shout out to all the guys out there getting it, man, with them old ladies. You know, we need more sugar mamas.
0: Yeah, I ain't mad at that.
1: Yeah. Hey, fellas, man, get them sugar mamas cracking. All right, let's change the narrative out here. City boys are up. Stay by your radio. Coming up, we got the Daily Hate on the way.
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5: There are these birds that start chirping very early in the morning. It has to be 3 or 4, and they loud. And then it happens all morning. So they wake me up at like 3, and then I'm up. You know, I have to be at work by 9. And for that entire time, there's just birds going off. And, you know, they're probably like, I'm trying to, hey, ladies, or like, give me food. And I'm just like, shut up. I'm trying to sleep. And I've been sleep deprived for the spring. This happens every spring, and it kills me.
0: Well, appreciate you getting your hate on. Hey, if you got something you want to hate on, you could do so. 877-817-2888. Pick up that phone for that Daily Hate. Leave us a voicemail before we get out of here. The baby cannot be canceled, I'm telling you. We're going to tell you what I mean up next.
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Before we get out of here, I want to give a shout-out to DaBaby, who's got the number one song on the Billboard rap chart. This is the first time that has happened since 2020. He's doing so with the song Pop That Thang. Salute to DaBaby, man. All right, look, we're getting out of here. Back at it Monday, y'all. Enjoy your weekend. It's the Bootleg Kev Show. We ghost.

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0: shape like a number 8. 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
7: You went to JCPenney to find those summer fashion staples, like shorts and tees from A&A in St. John's Bay. But you also scored cherry red sunglasses, a super cute straw bucket bag, adorable espadrilles, and a bold maxi dress that you can wear pretty much anywhere. 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Yes, JCPenney.
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1: So next weekend is Memorial Day. It's my birthday as well. But next weekend's Memorial Day, then we have a whole new Drake album and a Chris Brown album about to celebrate. You tell me what tracks you're feeling. It's Ashman Tweez on air. 3 minutes with Sue Kehlani. I got Fugees on the way.

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1: So Cheyenne Bryant, we can't call her doctor no more because she don't got to prove anything to us, even though she's taking our money, right, and calling herself a therapist. What is the latest with her and this bamboozlement shenanigans? The minute's got no money up next. So move.

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1: Oh, Cheyenne Bryant. We can't call her doctor anymore. I did not know that she appeared on an episode of Basketball Wives. But apparently, you know, all the old pieces are coming out the woodworks. She went on Fox, had an interview, and basically said she doesn't have to prove that she earned a PhD to anyone. She also said that she had 6 degrees. 3 were PhDs. But can't show us a lick of any degrees whatsoever. No, and no frames, no anything. So now I would assume it would be best for us, A, not to buy this book that she's coming out with, and B, probably to ask, you know, before you start going to therapy, to start seeing people's qualifications. All right, let's do Johnny Venus and Chris Brown up next.
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1: Ring, ring. 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

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Call Peter, them people chopping a bird in half. 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
1: 3 minutes, I got Baby Keem on the way right after Trap Dickey. 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Thanks to Drewski this week. I'll feel you next.

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0: 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I was about to, but you convinced us. Should I decorate her walls or log off to Pinterest? Never too late to meditate on emotional attachments. Even

0: on June 28th, which is a Sunday. I will be there representing and getting interviews behind the scenes. So if you want to see all those interviews, follow me, A-S-H-L-E-E on air. So Juvia Meg with Boss Man D-Lo up next.
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1: All you need to know is that the BET Awards are June 28th. 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
1: $1,000 got your name on it. Make sure that you come right back here Monday, 9 a.m. sharp every hour. Any of those keywords in your shot at the bag. So that's your two E's. Thanks so much for tapping in with us. And yes, I still gotta let, like, get 3 full listens in to Iceman before I can give, like, a rating, you know? I have my favorites, but what are yours? Shaman on Free, I Heart Radio. I have Shamus at the red mic. Sudan Tolliver, straight ahead. Mariah's after that.
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1: 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Albuquerque's real hip hop and R&B. Why Kendrick deleted and then re-uploaded his video. Speaking of K-Dow, it's Unite Lucas and Leon Thomas up next.
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it's a real. 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Welcome to the South where they serving the dirt and grass. 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

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It's Ashley Two E's. They're the best damn show on the 505, and they are back on your radio Monday morning at 5:30. It is The Breakfast Club. 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
1: 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Coming back on Monday, 9 a.m. sharp. Every hour, enter those keywords in. That's your shot at the bag. Let's do Head Bamboo straight ahead. I got Chris on the way. Anything you want to get on? Again, shout it at me. A-S-H-L-E-E on it.

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1: I don't hear nothing from nobody because I've been sick for like 5 days. 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
1: If you have not already, make sure that you take advantage of Michael. 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So it's already had its three-week theatrical release, but it is re-releasing back in IMAX theaters because obviously it's been so successful. 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I got Trav Dickey, Bossman, D-Lo's on the way.
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0: And I go by the name of Charlamagne the God. And welcome to Weekends with the Breakfast Club. Hello.
18: Yes, we count down the 20 biggest joints in the country requested by you. And we got some special guest joining us this week.
0: Who we got?
18: We have comedian Josh Johnson. He'll be joining us. He recently hosted the Webby Awards. You know, I'm a writer, producer, and host of things. And also Dr. Cheyenne Bryan. She'll be joining us. She has a new book out called Live Your Promise. We'll be talking to both of them. Jess is going to be fixing somebody's mess. Lauren has the latest. So let's get it cracking. Here's number 20. It's Tim's with What You Need.

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What's up, y'all? It's your girl, Jess Hilarious, right here on Weekends with the Breakfast Club. That was Better Than Yours by Coi Leray. 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

it's a real. Every bar is a part of the murder wrath. Call Peter, them people chopping a bird in half. Break it further down to whatever's gonna earn the math. Exchange pounds for dollars and never converted cash. Welcome to the South where they serving the dirt and grass.

0: Yep, Charlamagne Tha God here. Weekends with the Breakfast Club. That was the number 13 song, Who the F Is You from J. Cole. Now, Envy, you got the exclusive of the week coming?
1: Yep, it's courtesy of the Baby. It's the remix to Pop That featuring Glorilla, Young Miami, and YK Niece. It's Weekends with the Breakfast Club.
2: Let me pop my thing, let me fade. 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

0: That was it. 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I had took her with me. We both spent a little time. She got hers, I got mine. Then I brought back his beat. If you blame me, I brought back a chain and some money, a purse. I just brought back some dude. Cut a hoe off. I won't feel in it.
1: Yep.
0: Take him back.

0: just fixed my mess.
1: Yo, who's this?
2: Oh, Breakfast Club. It's Mitchell.
1: What's up, Mitchell? How you doing?
2: So I have a close friend. Me and my brother and one of my best friends from like childhood, mm-hmm. we had a big falling out because we moved away when we were in high school. We grew up in Baltimore, and we moved away. We moved to Indiana, and kind of we didn't lose touch with everybody, but we had one friend who really stayed close with us. And then when we became adults, we started going back to, like, it sounds corny, but like wrestle, like dress up and rent a ring, and just some grown men in their 30s pretending like we teenagers again.
1: Okay.
2: But then my good friend Ray, he started really getting nasty with my brother. My brother moved to California, and he stopped coming back to wrestle. So then Ray started making this like halfway real life, halfway kayfabe or pretend, but he would talk or talk stuff about him. But the stuff just started getting nastier and nastier to the point where I got in a real life beef behind this fake wrestling moniker or whatever. So we had a really bad falling out. He said some really terrible things about my brother to the group, the wrestling group. And it's been beef ever since. That was probably 2020. Now, my brother and him have kind of patched things up, but I don't still feel like, I don't know, like he's just such a negative person. I cut him off, but my kids, who are now teenagers, they're like, oh, where's Uncle Ray? We miss him. And how are you going to throw away your friendship? You tell us to talk things out. How come y'all ain't talking things out? But I don't know. So what do you think, Jess?
1: So, I mean, you should give him a chance. I mean, y'all wrestling together and, you know, doing y'all thing and dressing up. And y'all doing, you know, y'all living y'all childhoods out in adulthood. And I think that's cool. We don't see that enough. I think you should give your friend another chance. Maybe it's something that happened in his life that caused for him to react that way. You know what I mean? You don't know what Ray is going through. He probably was going through a time, a challenging time, and was just taking it out on your brother. And if your brother could forgive him, because he was the one that was doing him dirty and talking nasty about him and being nasty with him, you know, I think you should find it in your heart to, you know, give him a chance to explain himself. Give him a chance to explain himself.
2: You're right. I don't think he's going to necessarily have a change of heart, but you're right. It being to forgive him.
1: You don't think he would?
2: No, I think he feels justified in what he said. Like, one of the things he would say was,
1: yeah, I was
2: like,
1: gonna say, give me a little bit of what he said.
2: For instance, okay, something mild that he'd be like, oh, Bean wanna run to Indiana and play on the golf course with the white boys playing grab ass, but you can't come back home to Baltimore and get your ass kicked. You can't forget where you're from.
1: Yeah.
2: Or my brother, his wife is doing pretty well. She got a really good job at Apple. She's balling. They live in San Francisco.
1: Nice.
2: And he's like, oh, you just want to hang up under your meal ticket. You're going to stay with your white girl, and you can't come back to Baltimore. You just a pampered princess. Just start typing stuff. That's kind of...
1: All I see is a hurt guy who feel like, you know, y'all went up, and then y'all left him, and he there with no ass to grab. You know what I mean? Y'all wanted to go out and do y'all thing. He got the white woman in San Francisco with a job at Apple. You forgot where you came from, The Wire. Don't ever forget that, baby. And then you over here. You know what I'm saying? Yeah, that's all I see is a man scorned. He misses friends, and he just felt like y'all threw him to the curb. Y'all left him down the harbor.
2: Damn, Jess.
1: You know what I'm saying?
2: Yeah, you're right.
1: Yeah, so just go call him, talk to him, you know?
2: I'm going to call him. I'm going to hit him today.
1: All right, then hit me up next week and let me know.
2: I'll hit you back next week and let you know. Thank you so much, Jess.
1: Thank you.
2: Hey, can I drop my Instagram? I'm also an artist.
1: All right, go ahead. See, now you acting brand new again. You know what I mean? He going to be even more mad when he hear this. Now you want to be an artist. You know what I mean?
2: He told me to draw, actually. I'm an anime artist. Moe's Art 812, MOESART 812 on TikTok and Instagram. He actually taught me how to draw. You're right. I really need to hit my
1: Come on, man. What are we
2: doing? I am.
1: Call your brother.
2: Right. I was in my emotions. I'm going to call my brother. Thanks, Jeff.
1: No problem.
2: I appreciate you, sis. Right. Peace.
0: That was Jess Fix My Mess. Thank you, Jess.
1: You're welcome. And while you out there, yo, get a copy of my book, Till Death Do We Parent. My co-parenting memoir is out now in stores or wherever you get your books.
0: That's right. When we come back, we got Donkey of the Week. 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
3: Donkey of the Week goes to a 28-year-old Bronx woman named Casey Klassen. Now, every other day, I get on this radio and I tell y'all that the craziest people in America come from the Bronx and all of Florida. And I must be honest and say that Florida overwhelmingly dominates that versus battle. Okay, not because there isn't enough nut-ass stories coming from the Bronx. It's simply because Florida foolishness is different than others. But today, the Bronx wins. Okay, and it's not even close. See, Casey Klassen is 28 years old, 2'8", and she is accused of posing as a teenager at a New York City high school for 2 weeks. Let's go to News 12 for the report, please.
4: 28-year-old woman was impersonating a teenager. She successfully enrolled at this school, and her name is Casey Klassen.
5: Now, according to the criminal complaint, Klassen is facing criminal impersonation and trespassing charges. Court records show she pled not guilty to both. The document goes on to say on April 13th, she enrolled as a student at Westchester Square Academy under the name Shamara Rashad, with the birthday March 8th, 2010, which would make her 16 years old. The principal then saw a Facebook page with her photo and a different birthday and confronted her about it. He first asked her for her information. She said, "My name is Shamara Rashad. I'm 16 years old. I'm from Ohio. I came to New York with my sister." Then he showed her the Facebook page and asked if that was her. She said, "Yes, my real name is Casey Klassen. My real date of birth is July 29th, 1997. I'm not Shamara Rashad. I'm not 16 years old. I lied about my identity because my friend forced me to. She was using me to receive more public assistance."
3: First of all, you should have known she was old because she had a Facebook page, okay? And I feel Casey was on YouTube and she came across the fact that Andrew Garfield played Peter Parker when he was 29. Yes, the 29-year-old playing a 17-year-old. I feel like Casey was on X and saw someone post how Stacey Dash was 28 playing a 17-year-old in Clueless. I feel like Casey was watching a Breakfast Club interview with Full Force. Salute to the good brothers, Full Force. Drop on a food bomb for Full Force. I feel like she was watching them discuss how they were all in their late 20s, early 30s, playing the role of high school teenagers in House Party, okay? I feel like she saw those things and got a bright idea. And that bright idea was to pose as a 16-year-old high school student named Shamara Rashad, okay? She did all of that, allegedly, so her friend could receive more public assistance benefits. Times are so hard that you got people willing to pose as high school students so they can get more food stamps, more Medicaid, maybe just some temporary assistance in the form of cash, commonly called welfare. Maybe she needs some assistance with housing and utilities. I don't know what she needed. I don't know what her friend needs. I just know they needed some type of public assistance. And she was willing to pose as a 16-year-old to get some. Now, I read another story in the New York Post where Casey says she spent 3 years in a psych ward. Okay, she said she fled an abusive marriage and struggled with an eating disorder, and that landed her in a psych ward. She clearly suffers from some severe mental health issues. Someone who knows her, who goes by the last name Rogers, told the New York Post that they last communicated with Casey in 2018, and they said they feared that the young woman had been human trafficked and may have been sent to the high school to recruit others. She just a mule. She a mule for public assistance and possibly for human trafficking. Desperate times call for desperate measures. Okay, Casey said back when she was 25, she lost custody of her 2-year-old daughter because of her financial issues. Financial issues will lead people to do something strange for a piece of change, okay? And losing your daughter definitely will. And that's why America is a failed project. We don't have resources to take care of the most vulnerable amongst us on any level. Casey needs to be receiving high levels of psychiatric treatment, and her basic needs should be taken care of. Hell, there should be some type of support for her 2-year-old as well. But when you have people like this just roaming the streets with no assistance, can't get no snap, that's when they snap and usually end up risking it all and enrolling as a 16-year-old high school student when you are 28. I have empathy for her, but you know who I don't have empathy for? The Bronx. Okay? Look, I feel it in my heart, in my spirit, in my bones that she could only get this off anywhere in Florida, in the Bronx. Okay? Yes, she deserves the biggest hee-haw for enrolling in Westchester Square Academy. But the powers that be at Westchester Square Academy, y'all deserve the biggest hee-haw too for allowing her to enroll. How the hell did this slip through the cracks for 2 weeks? Does she look young? Yes. But she also looks a little weathered. Okay, just the fact that she told y'all she was 16, just because she's frail with glasses doesn't mean she's 16. And it took Facebook to catch her. What gave it away? Her Throwback Thursday from when she was 16 in 2014? Huh? Westchester, what did y'all think when you saw those crow's feet behind the glasses? You thought she was stressed from failing a driver's test? 2 weeks? 2 weeks! She was at that school. I know for a fact when she sat in those tiny little desks, her knees sounded like popcorn popping in the microwave. And you know the reality that nobody noticed? She was 28. You know why nobody noticed that? Because every student in the Bronx already looks exhausted from life. It's just true. You know what? Let's give Casey Klassen and the administration at Westchester Square Academy the sweet sounds of the Hamiltons.
1: Oh, now you are the donkey of the day. Mm-hmm. You are the donkey of the day.
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6: 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Let's

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0: That was the People's Choice Mix. Now, don't forget, July 25th, my car show is coming back. The Drive Your Dreams car show is coming to the 757 Hampton, Virginia. 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
1: 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Number 11.

0: Yep, Charlamagne the God here. Weekends at the Breakfast Club. That was the number 9 song, Minx in Miami, from Rick Ross featuring French Montana and Max B. Now, let's get into our conversation with the Daily Show's own Josh Johnson. He's got an HBO special coming out May 22nd. It's Weekends at the Breakfast Club.
1: How do you all wake up so early and seem so bright? Like, okay.
2: That's fair.
3: that
1: makes a lot of sense.
4: And we just go crazy.
0: Pure,
1: yeah,
0: no fenty.
1: Okay. Yeah. All right.
3: Well, they holding it back for me.
2: Me too.
3: I'm still getting used to waking up this early.
1: Yeah.
3: We should pass the coke.
1: Everybody looks great.
3: Thank you.
1: Yeah.
3: You too.
1: For it to be early.
2: Oh, okay.
1: You know?
2: Yeah.
1: Like, you would expect everyone to look great by, like, noon.
5: Well, this is out right now. This is out new.
3: Yeah.
1: I know. That's what feels insane.
2: Mm-hmm. Do you feel like, how do you, like, getting up this morning, how did you feel? You didn't feel like you looked great because it was so early?
1: I felt like I was hit by a truck because then my alarm went off and I usually wake up a little later to get to the show. And man, those couple hours make a huge difference.
0: Absolutely. Yeah. Have you ever really been hit by a truck?
1: No.
0: Why do people say that? Why do we say that?
1: Because you know what it is? It's like, this is what I imagine it would feel like.
0: Got you.
1: And so, luckily, I was in bed. I wasn't hit by a truck at all. But I think, you know, if I got hit by a truck, I don't even think I'd know.
0: That's right.
2: Like,
0: there's
2: right.
0: people in heaven right now screaming down, I got hit by a truck, and I don't know. What are you talking about?
1: Yeah. Honestly.

0: some of those uncomfortable things just to remember what it's like.
1: Gotcha.
0: You know, like, it's very different. Luckily, it's very different when I do a 1 a.m. spot now versus before. Because the honestly, even 1 a.m. aside, some of the mics that I would do back in the day, it's like, not only did no one know you were coming, they were very upset you were there. Mm-hmm. I remember when I was in Chicago, there was a sports bar that had the brilliant idea to have a stand-up show during the playoffs. Blackhawks are in the playoffs, by the way. And they turned off the TV and they were like, all right, y'all, we're gonna start the show. Oh, and man. People in the bar are like, start the what? And then I'm just standing there like, I just bought a computer. Like, I just like bombing in a way that doesn't even make sense, because people, it would be different if they knew they had come to a comedy show and I didn't have good jokes. Mm-hmm. I was doing some of my best jokes and they were like, you're not the gang. This is terrible.
2: They set you up. Your manager set you up for that one.
0: I didn't even know what this bar was. I got there. I was like, everybody's in the same jersey. And then they and then they turned off the TV. And I was like, oh, that doesn't seem good. Wow. Everyone seems like, because you know that angry murmuring they usually use for the Foley art in movies? Mm-hmm. Like, as soon as they turned it, he's like, and then they put the stage on the other side, like towards... Mm-hmm. And then they were like, all right, we're going to start the show.
2: How long was your set there at that time?
0: I mean, no matter what my time was, it was too long, but I'm pretty sure it was 12 minutes.
2: And they booed you off or no?
0: No, they didn't boo. They were just, they just stared angrily.
3: They just wanted you to get off so they could turn the game in.
0: The two chuckles that I got, I was like, all right, that's something. You don't even want me here right now. That's pretty good.
1: That's a great way to look at it, though, because some people would look at them two chuckles and be like, man, all I got is two laughs. You look at it like, well, at least I got two laughs.
0: Mm-hmm. I got two laughs that I was never supposed to get. Because when you start from boo, right?
3: Damn.
0: Because boo is like what would be appropriate in that situation. They came to see a game at a sports bar. They did everything right. They were like, I'm going to go to a sports bar with my friends to watch the Blackhawks in the playoffs, who are doing well. I'm pretty sure we like won that year. And so luckily it wasn't the game. Luckily it wasn't the Stanley Cup. But like, they did everything right. And then it was the venue owner that was like, you know what would be great? Would really bring people in during the playoffs is a comedy show of people who are completely unknown, don't even have managers.
2: You know? Have you ever got booed doing comedy?
0: I've never been like, the boo level of like, oh no, they hate me.
2: Okay.
0: You know what I mean? I've just been in bad situations.
2: What's another bad situation you've been in?
0: I'll tell you, this is maybe my favorite one. Okay, so when I was like starting out, there's a club that was on Southside called Jokes and Notes, right? Mm-hmm. And this was my first ever like feature weekend was there. So, you know, you got your host, you got your feature, you got your headliner. And so it was my first ever feature weekend. So I was going to be doing like 20, 25 minutes for the first time, mm-hmm. and getting paid. So I was just like, not only am I like over the moon, I'm going over every joke. I'm trying to like mix everything up, have like a good rhythm, mm-hmm. good, like moving mm-hmm. through topics and everything. And so the first show, I get up there and I did really well for the first half of my set. So that first like 12 minutes, I was like, had them rolling and everything. But like, I don't know, I'm weird. You know what I mean? I'm odd. And this is also like a traditionally like black club. They expect you to bring like Bernie Mac level of rhythm and like heat. You have to have confidence. You have to just know your jokes and everything. There's no like, what else is going on? You know what I mean? And so second half of the set, I get into some of my weirder stuff. And you could just tell in the room where they were like, we trusted you. What are you doing right now? Like, you can't be, yeah. Because it was one of those things where it's like, already they were like kind of rolling with me with some stuff. But then after a while, they were like, is he okay?
2: All right, we have more with comedian Josh Johnson when we come back. It's Weekends with

0: Everybody, it's DJ Envy, Just Hilarious, Charlamagne Tha God. We are The Breakfast Club. We're still kicking it with stand-up comic, writer, actor, producer Josh Johnson.
1: I don't know if you heard these comments from Chappelle when he was on Michelle Obama's podcast. He was talking about young comics. Let's play this.
2: Younger comedians are a little bit different because their audience isn't in their room.
3: Yeah, they're internet people.
2: You know, it's like sharing a space with people is really important to connection and understanding. And it's no wonder why we feel so divided, is because all of our interaction is happening without this heart-to-heart feeling. We're losing that. And you said young comedians nowadays have a different ethos. Because they're not in the room.
3: Negative too.
2: Yeah,
3: because it gets more engagement. If they talk bad about somebody, they'll get more clicks and more engagement. So everything's a diss record now, and it used to be. It's not like that.
1: The reason I wanted to ask you, because when I listen to you, I hear you talk about difficult topics with empathy instead of dunking on people. So is compassion underrated in comedy right now?
4: I mean, I think so. I hear what Chappelle is saying because it. You know, that's how all the algorithms work. You know, what keeps people on? Does it keep people on to talk about how great somebody is? Or does it keep people on to be like, you know what else they did? Mm-hmm. Like that's, I mean, it's also some of it is the algorithms and some of it's human nature. It's like you remember the person who bumped into you in the morning and didn't say anything. You might not remember the five people who held the door open for you.
1: Wow. Mm-hmm.
4: And so I think that the internet, while some of these tools and little tricks that they use to keep us on and keep us engaged, there's still a shade of us in there. Like, we can't just pass it all off onto all the platforms, because mm-hmm. We also gravitate a little bit towards negativity ourselves sometimes, and it can be the fastest way, like to what Chappelle's saying about a diss record. It's like you look at some people's careers and the person that they dissed that was bigger than them that they then like beat in that battle. It's like, yeah, you took their spot a little bit and then you took it to the stratosphere maybe, but like you look at the sort of younger days of battle rap and of hip hop, and the whole thing was, I deserve to be on stage, not just because I'm great, but because I'm better than you, the person who's currently on stage right now. I'm now going to prove that, and I'm going to completely strip you down bare and expose that I am better than you. And then I get your spot. And then someone comes and tries to take mine. And then I just got to do the same thing, right? And so there's a level of that when you apply to any competition. And because now we are in a sort of attention economy and a competition for attention, you're going to see a lot of that stuff. And so I think that having some empathy, and not always, I think sometimes people mistake like empathy with agreement.
1: Mm-hmm.
4: You know, I can understand how someone got to where they are, even if I despise them as a person.
1: Word.
4: I think when you're empathetic, people forget that you also might feel the same way about them. You know what I mean? As you might feel the same way about someone that they feel, but it's like you can completely despise everything about Trump. But I think understanding how he got the way he got also gives you the tools to combat him more effectively.
2: Mm-hmm.
4: You know what I mean? If you just throw your hands up at everybody who is evil and go, they're the devil. Mm-hmm. It's like, that's true. That's fine. That makes sense. But also, like, how do you dismantle a devil? And I think understanding that and showing some empathy towards that doesn't mean you agree with anything.
5: Yeah.
4: You're just like, no, I see you. And the person, to me, one of the good things about empathy is I think it actually makes you scarier to the opposition sometimes, because you really see them.
2: Mm.
4: You know, like I understand you. Mm. And if I understand you, I get you a little bit deeper than these people who are either just scared of you or these people who are just going to rail against you all day and like, you know, call you out your name and be right. I'm not like, once again, when people don't have the specific type of empathy that I have and they are reactionary or they're reacting to what's happening right now, mm-hmm. I'm fully with it. Like, I'm never going to tell anybody else how to act like me or how to act in a situation. But you look at Clarence Thomas and it's like, I see you. I see you, dude. You are an affirmative action hire, your affirmative action into your law school and everything, and now you're trying to pull up the ladder behind you because you think that in your circle and with your friends, it'll make up for the fact that you're black.
1: Right.
4: Mm. You know what I mean? I see you. And so I can have empathy for someone who, like, I was at a Catholic school. I was one of a few black kids, and everybody is going to have a need as an adolescent to fit in, right? So were there some things that I did to fit in that I shouldn't have done looking back? And it's like, and you can have some compassion for yourself because you're 12, 14, whatever. But then when I look at my experience and then I see Clarence Thomas, I'm like, oh, I see you. Because I could have gone down this route if I really like stayed within this sort of like self-hate, or if I really stayed within this, I owe these people something because they took me in and they're just so gracious to do it because look at me, right? And so if I understand you, then I can address you more effectively.
5: Well, what if you don't understand?
4: Sometimes I don't understand. And I try to be honest about that too. One of the reasons I think we're in the position that we're in right now is because a lot of people, whether they're on the progressive side of things, they're leftist, they're liberal, they're conservative, they're, you know, straight up Nazis, whatever. Everybody's trying to be the Trump whisperer. And I'm not. Like, I'm just like, for each thing that he does, I have a different assessment of it. Mm-hmm. And so whether I'm on the show or I'm doing stand up or whatever, sometimes I'm like, y'all, this is crackhead behavior. I've seen this before. This, cause now to be like, we win in the war, but that's why we got to keep fight. That's how crackheads fight. That's the crazy thing. It's like, I already beat you, which is why I also need to call two of my friends to come help me get up off the ground. Right. And I think that that's something that if I'm honest about too, that also might be what sometimes people mistake for journalism, where it's like, I try to be honest about what I do and don't know in real time, mm-hmm. what I think in real time. And I think one of the reasons people are gravitating towards independent creators of any sort of content is because we usually, unless we're like sort of blinded by money, are not beholden to the interest that would make us say something or act like we believe something that we don't.
5: What up, y'all? It's your girl, Jess Hilarious, right here on Weekends with The Breakfast Club. That was the second part of our interview with Josh Johnson. Now, don't go anywhere. We got 8 more songs to count down, plus the latest with Lauren is coming up next, right here on Weekends with The Breakfast Club.
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0: What up, y'all? It's DJ MB. Let's get to the latest with Lauren.
1: You're talking LL Cool, babe.
2: Yeah. Let's get into this conversation that is starting to happen around Nicki Minaj. So Nicki Minaj sat down with Time Magazine, and this 90-minute interview, it happened right after Nicki Minaj spoke at the World Liberty Forum back in February. And she makes it very clear in this interview that she has been a Trump supporter for a while, but feels like she had to suppress it. She says, I felt that she's already felt this way about him, but she just didn't act about it in public. She says, it's been ingrained in everyone's brain in the music business that we're supposed to be a Democratic family. I just knew they would not like me supporting Trump. Then, for the first time, she gives a specific reasons why she turned into the face of MAGA. So she mentions, number one, her issues with Obama. She says that she was disappointed by President Barack Obama. She was frustrated by the expectation that they had that Black entertainers would just, you know, as a reflex, vote Democrat. She says that she does not like the fact that Jay-Z is a close friend of Obama. And she says that this stems from her feeling that Jay-Z and Roc Nation allegedly ruined her career. The quote is, I think Jay-Z ended up costing Obama a lot, whether he knows it or not. Lots of rappers don't like Jay-Z and are just afraid to say it.
3: What did Jay-Z cost Obama? Obama's a two-term president.
4: Right. Mm-hmm. And in 2016, Nicki publicly supported Hillary Clinton.
2: Well, she's changing her tune. She says that that Jay-Z's accumulated such a concentrated power in the industry that many artists have now come to resent him, and that was a backshadow to Obama in some way somehow.
3: So they resent him because he has power?
2: That's what she's saying. This is the biggest thing. She says that what made her publicly start talking about Trump and supporting him was the swatting that happened on her home and how Gavin Newsom did not respond to help her. So she says in 2022, 2023, and 2025, her mansion, which is gated in California, received regular swatting calls, which is where someone will call the police and say, you know, someone's in the house with mm-hmm. this or that. So then a ton mm-hmm. of police come and they storm your house. Now she says, of course, this frightened her. It frightened her younger son. She says, you know, as of right now, law enforcement still has not identified or arrested anyone in connection with the incidents.
5: Did she go to local council? I mean, like her mayor.
2: She said that she reached out to Gavin Newsom at the time and he completely ignored her. She says, with all the money I spent in taxes. Now, Newsom's office did not respond to Time's request to comment. Mm. But she says when the 2025 attempt happened, she spoke about it on X, that Republicans basically got behind her. She says Anna Paulina Luna, who we've seen her align herself with since. Who also works at Turning Point USA, says that she reached out to Nicki Minaj. She connected Nicki Minaj with federal law enforcement officials and a private security firm, which then began to protect Nicki in her home. And Nicki Minaj says, I was shocked. I had never seen anyone in politics treat me that way. So she began to consider going public as a part of Trump's MAGA movement at that time. And she says, that's what made me say, I don't care to keep this a secret anymore. And then she did the United Nations.
4: That doesn't make sense. Okay. So she blamed all that on Gavin Newsom. I mean, there's steps that you have to go through before you just go to the governor, like Jess said. So the mayor, mm-hmm. you can go, you know, to federal authorities, you mm-hmm. hire personal security. Mm-hmm. To start off at the governor and then blame him kind of doesn't make sense. Mm-hmm.
0: That was the latest with Lauren. We got several more joints to count down. And we got more with Dr. Cheyenne Bryan. It's Weekends with the Breakfast Club.
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0: Yep, Charlamagne Tha God here. Weekends at the Breakfast Club. 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
2: Listen, Breakfast Club fam, I love being here. I be seeing you out at the Diddy trial, mm-hmm. seeing you out at the Boosie, Jeezy concert. Maya, yep. Let me tell you, there was music playing, mm-hmm. and then there was music playing.
3: Yeah. Can you tell the people he really be DJing?
2: No.
3: I go out, when he go places, I go, because I always have a good time, but they be trying to play with him up here, like he don't be knowing what he doing.
2: Envy, did I not come behind that stage chap
1: yes, you
2: and
1: did.
2: Say, listen, the entire party concert was jumping because he was on fire.
1: Mm-hmm. Thank you.
2: At the DJ booth. I looked up, I'm like, who is that? And I was like, aw, that's DJ Envy. Yeah, you killed it.
1: And I think you need a new name, right? You Dr. Cheyenne Bryant here, but you need like a Shy. Because she was Shy that weekend.
2: Oh, yeah.
1: No, you don't understand. Every Boosie verse and record, she knew from head to end.
2: You talking too much.
1: Every Jeezy. Yo, you understand. I'm going to tell one story.
2: You're going to just start off messing.
1: The whole world's in there. Right? So you know Jeezy. I'm the realest in there. Yeah. She's like, I'm the real doctor in here. You already know.
2: You got to see. This is why you got to have everybody sign an NDA. Everybody got to sign an NDA. You know?
3: I love that for
2: it's
3: you.
2: It's not a hybrid. I got to be able to have a good time.
1: I'm mad at you.
2: I got to be able to be relatable to people.
3: Why do the people be mad when you are out having a good time? Because that made me think of when you went to Jeezy's concert and it was a whole discourse about your outfit at the concert.
2: So Jeezy, they weren't mad because the doc was having a good time. They were mad because of what I wore.
3: Yeah.
2: It was black tie to me. It wasn't black tie to some other people. And you know, this is the thing. I have agency over a couple things. One of those happened to be me and what I wear.
3: Mm-hmm.
2: And so I'm always wear what I want to wear. And again, you know, my clients, my doc squad, my fan base, those are my people. Those are my village. My goal is not to sit up here and try to convince folks who have already made up their mind to either misunderstand me or dislike me to like me. I will spend my entire life having to continuously convince them to like, understand. And that's just a responsibility that I'm not going to take on. I don't think anybody should do that. We all have our village, and our job is to cater to, love, and nurture our village.
1: Mm-hmm.
2: Once you start going outside of that, then you have to spend your whole life trying to make sure these people continuously like you.
3: Mm-hmm.
2: And then you live in dogma, and dogma would eat your ass up alive. And it's just not worth it. It's a bill that you don't want to ever have to pay.
1: Does it bother you at all?
2: Which part?
1: The way that people attack you. Because you get attacked a lot.
2: It doesn't bother me. It comes with the territory. And I think that any of us who are either in the industry, in media, a celebrity, who has a certain level of fame, or even just came from the inner city, right? And knows what it is to be, an attractive woman in the hood, in the inner city, you get a lot of rhetoric and you understand that the outside chatter is a part of, being successful. And then I said this with humility, but it's the truth. And you add on beauty, you add on being articulated or educated and, you know, beating a lot of the statistics and the odds that come from being an inner city, you know, little girl or boy, it comes with the territory. So I always say that, you know, Jesus served the church, died for the church, and the church, Judas, his disciple, set him up. The people he loved and he served set him up to be crucified. So why do we personalize when people, i.e. our disciples, our folks who were never our disciples and our people, have an issue with us? Try to take us down or set us up for failure. That is a part of being great. That is a part of people witnessing you be in your lane and do what you do. And them saying, I either don't have the capacity to do so, I would love to do it. And what I've learned, y'all, is that people don't always want to occupy your space. They want your territory. And if you understand that, then you occupy the territory that God has given you, because no one can take what God has given you. You can't miss what's yours.
3: Mm-hmm.
2: And if your faith, which is an action word, stands on that, then what are you personalizing when people have an issue with you? One. Number two, people literally pay for the kind of internet attention that I get. They create storylines for the headlines and the blog attention and the virality that I get. I don't pay for any of it.
1: Mm-hmm.
2: I just show up and be me. And so, no, it doesn't bother me. What I will say is there's times where Dr. Bryant has to check Cheyenne on some of my clapbacks. Some of my clapbacks be like, you know, well, your mama. And I said, you can't say that. But then I'm like, you can. But I'm like, don't. So it has stretched my bandwidth it has really shown me how emotionally intelligent I am. And it also has shown me where I have some growth in the emotional maturity space when I'm thinking of clapping back or saying something that could really gut people.
1: A lot of the backlash comes from people in your field, right?
2: Come on.
1: Other doctors, therapists, life coaches. And what I say is they say the reason that you don't get questioned or tested as much is because of your quote unquote looks.
2: You know, Envy, I said this last time I was on. You might be my alter ego brother. Because some of the stuff you say is just right up the alley of what needs to be addressed. So there's pretty privilege. And I've learned that there's pretty punishment. And I didn't really understand that term until I got into my field. And I want to say this. I've been in my field for 18 years. I didn't get into this field to become famous, to become a celebrity. I got in this field because I was a little girl from the inner city who was tenacious, determined to make it out. Mm-hmm. And I had a lot of broken pieces and abandonment. And when God provided me tools that helped me take my broken pieces and make peace from it, go from my wilderness into my promised land, which I talk about in my book, Live Your Promise, I thought, wait a minute, I got to make sure I give everybody I come in contact with these principles because everyone deserves that freedom and that healing that I'm experiencing, what I call God's peace. All right. And so with that, people got a whiff of it. And, you know, the fan base, the folks made me famous, made me a celebrity. I did not grow up and say, hey, I want to listen, I'm a good looking woman. I've had access to the industry for my entire life. If I wanted to be famous, I would have went maybe the actress route or the modeling route. Easy call for me. It would have been so easy. I've never had an agent. I've never had a manager. So what I'm saying is this came to me and I had to continuously remind people I'm in a field where I am taking on people's luggage. I am unpacking it and I am helping them process through their stuff so they can have a better quality of life. They can have mental health and they can actually have tools to sustain their well-being. So none of that, no one goes to college and gets multiple degrees to say, I want to be famous. Now, do I love it here? Yeah, I love it. I'm grateful for it. I appreciate it. And the other thing is, you know, I created my own lane as a psychology expert life coach. So when people see that they went into a group that wasn't a lane, they just fell into being a part of a group. And they're looking at this other woman who they're like, wait a minute, you know, she created her own lane and she's totally killing it. It's like, yo, there's only room for me in the lane that I created. And I would like if y'all put your blinker on when you're trying to get over. Because a lot of times they're trying to just get over in my lane. It's like, it doesn't work like that. If folks would concentrate on either asking, buying books, looking at my videos, booking a session to say, doc, how did you do it? I'm not a gatekeeper. I love putting people on. The quickest way to wealth is through serving people. I'm in a service position. As a psychology expert life coach, I am serving people all day long. As president of NAACP, the biggest civil rights organization in Los Angeles for 14 years, that is a service position. We don't get paid to run a civil rights organization. That is volunteer work I've done for 14 years. And so if folks would focus on, doc, how did you create your own lane? I would give them the tools like I'm doing in my book, Live Your Promise, about how I did it, how I went from the hood to the hills. Was it hard? Yeah. Is it possible? Absolutely. Am I the only one that can do it? Hell no. The tools I use, if you apply it, you will get the same result. Just like baking a cake.
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5: 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It's a Breakfast Club. House to me.

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3: 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This is Trina.
4: 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You know what time it is.
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0: Me know from T.I. Now let's get into the second part of our interview with Dr. Cheyenne Bryant. I'm DJ Envy, and it's Weekends with the Breakfast Club. A thing I see online is she doesn't do this under her license.
1: Mm-hmm.
0: She's not a quote-unquote real doctor. She has an honorary degree. She didn't earn it.
1: Mm-hmm.
0: So let's talk about what you do as far as being a life coach and a doctor.
1: Mm-hmm.
0: Do you have a license for what you do?
1: So
0: and is a license needed?
1: Mm-hmm. I love that. What I do, a license is not required. One. Number two, when I was in my undergrad, which is a degree in psychology, my master's is a degree in marriage, family, and child therapy. My doctorate is in counseling psychology. Those are all academic. I have 4 academic degrees. The other one is in Pan-African studies. There's 2 honorary doctorates. One is in behavioral science.
0: So you have an earned doctorate?
1: Yes.
0: Okay.
1: And the other one is in humanitarians. Honorary doctorates are to praise you and give you your flowers for your body of work.
0: Mm-hmm.
1: Okay. They're not academic, but it shows your body of work is effective enough for them to honor you with an honorary doctorate. Now, going back, when I said I worked under a license, see, all of this is terminology. Mm-hmm. The people will open up their ears and do what school teaches therapists to do. I'm not a therapist, but the group of licensed professionals who have an issue with this, they teach you all something called active listening. None of y'all seem to be actively listening. Working under a license means I'm working under a supervisor's license. If anyone went to school for therapy, psychiatrist, psychologist, you have to accumulate practicum. You have to accumulate hours before you can graduate. It's not an option. So I accumulated thousands of hours underneath the supervisor's license, working as a marriage, family, and child therapist. So an MFT is what I was, not a LMFT. LMFT is licensed marriage and family therapist. MFT is marriage and family therapist. As I worked under that license, I did diagnose, I did treatment plans, and I seen clients regularly. My goal was never, ever to obtain licensing, ever. I did not go to college and say, I want to become a licensed therapist. Let me put a disclaimer out there.
0: Mm-hmm.
1: A licensed therapist, there's nothing wrong with that. There are absolutely effective, amazing therapists, counselors, psychiatrists, psychologists, and life coaches. Absolutely amazing. It's all subjective. What works for where you are in your life? What works best for the season you're in? What is it that you need? And what clinician or coach is best fit for what you have going on, the season you're in, and whose tools and principles will most be effective for where you're trying to be and for your healing? That's what it boils down to. Neither is better. One's licensed and one's not.
0: Mm-hmm.
1: For me, I have all of the training and I have the academia and I have the education. I'm going to say it one last time. I had zero desire to ever become licensed. As a young girl, I've always created my own lanes. I'm a disruptor. Y'all can't see that by now? I've always been the woman that said, hey, if everyone's doing left, then I want to go create right. If everyone's doing black, I want to go create white. I'm doing it now. It worked for me. So my goal was to be able to create a huge platform and be able to heal people, bless people at a large level. Not to be licensed or bill insurance, diagnosed or treat or have patients. I don't do or have any of those. I provide effective tools, principles, and I have clients and I have sessions. And that is exactly what I do.
2: Why did you start off not wanting to be licensed, where most people would be licensed? And then I have friends who've like gotten licensed, have experienced some things with what you have to do once you're licensed and have said, I'm okay with not renewing or not going forward or whatever, right?
1: But wait, say that again. Run that back.
2: So I have friends who've been licensed mm-hmm. that have said, you know what? I'd rather do it the other way because their battle with insurances and how they're paid is a conversation.
1: Mm-hmm.
2: But most people start off wanting to be licensed. Why did you start off not wanting to be licensed?
1: Because I knew that it would create barriers for me in the way that I want to be able to approach my clients. I knew that, for example, when I was working under a license, a supervision license as an MFT, not an LMFT, I had a client, they came in, a young woman who experienced sexual abuse. And because I'm working under a license, I had to make sure that I follow those licensed or ethics and laws. In the sense of not confidentiality, I do that now as a life coach, and not as boundaries, but there were moments where she needed a hug because she was having a lot of triggers and she was experiencing a lot of her sexual abuse in a way that she needed to be supported. And of course, I asked, you know, is it okay if I hug you in this moment? Is that okay? I would ask my clients now. And she said, I'm not ready for that hug. No problem. A few months went on and I asked her again, hey, you know, is it okay if I hug you? It was our last session. We were actually ending our term together. And she was like, yeah, like I'm actually ready for that hug. Now, as a licensed clinician, you are taught in school ethically that you do not hug, embrace your clients at all. If y'all have ever experienced therapy, I have, that's something, that's a no-no. It's just something you don't do. Unless you, of course, ask, but it's a very, very thin line. My approach as a life coach, I'm very loving. I'm very nurturing. I hug. I say, I love you. Have a good day at the end of our sessions. And those small things that I'm able to do as a life coach have been life-changing for my clients. I've had clients, after giving them a hug, stay in my office for 20 more minutes just crying and bawling their eyes out, saying, you have no idea how much I needed that hug, doc. I've had clients that I've said, I love you, I'm proud of you, who have said, my mother, my father has never said those words to me. And that has been the catalyst to their healing. Some folks don't need to just come and just talk. Some people do. Some people, that talk therapy is their breakthrough. And I completely advocate for that, if that's what you need. For some people, they do just need to be nurtured and loved through their pain. Some folks, trauma has completely broken them and has calloused them to where only love is what can break down those barriers of callous, of their heart being hardened because they've never experienced that type of nurturing and love. And so again, everybody has different things that they need. It's about us not focusing on who is better or worse or titled or not titled. It's how can we serve the people that we all are collectively trying to make sure gets tools, gets healing, gets therapy if you're a therapist, gets coaching if you're a coach. How can we make sure those people get what they need? And let's take the focus away from the practitioners or the coaches. Are you effective? Are you changing and healing lives? If so, run those plays. If not, get more training, get more practice, or get up under somebody who can teach you how to do it effectively. Because really, at the end of the day, that's all that we all are trying to do. And I want people to know, I want them to choose what works best for you, not just only as the patient or the client, but as the clinician or the coach. Which lane works best for you? I don't want my hands tied behind my back. I'll land on this. As a little girl, I didn't need to just talk, y'all. I needed love. Mm-hmm. I needed someone to see me. I needed someone to hold my hand. I needed someone to pat me on the back. I wanted someone to sit with me, grab my little cheeks and say, listen, I love you with your hurt self, with your pain self, with your trauma self, with your abandoned self. I got you. So I can provide those same principles that worked for me. I'm able to do in my lane that I've created and in my capacity. And I've been doing it 18 years and I'm effective. And it has made me the most sought out psychology expert life coach in the world today.
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14: What up, y'all? It's your girl, Jess Hilarious, right here on Weekends with the Breakfast Club. In the number one spot is Father from Kanye West featuring Travis Scott right here on Weekends with the Breakfast Club. Yeah.

0: helpers now. Hurry me up.
1: That was Father Ye and Travis Scott. Now, we also got to salute Josh Johnson, comedian, for joining us today.
2: That's right. Make sure you check out Josh Johnson on The Daily Show. But he's got an HBO special coming out May 22nd on HBO. So check that out as well.
1: And also Dr. Cheyenne Bryan for joining us.
2: She's got a new book out called Live Your Promise.
1: That's right.
2: Mental health professionals hate Dr. Cheyenne Bryan.
1: They sure do.
2: You know?
1: Jesus. But salute to that sister. All right. But we'll see you next week. I'm DJ Envy.
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1: Where you at?
0: At the house with it, watching sinners.
1: Who you with?
0: On the couch with my favorite sinner. I was about to, but you convinced us. Should I decorate her walls or log off to Pinterest? Never too late to meditate on emotional attachments. Even

up? It's Ariel with you on this Saturday morning. Cardi B and Stefan Diggs once again trending after being seen together on Mother's Day. They were also seen out and about, more so her arguing at him. Him not really responding. Cardi already cleared it up. But if you missed it, I got you after Mary J. right now, Dave and Tim's.

0: What's up, it's Ariel with you on this Saturday morning. Got that married rapper who backed away from the argument, headed in your direction. Y'all know who I'm talking about, right? J. Cole? That's kind of messy, ain't it? I know. Anyway, other things that were trending this week. Cardi B found herself trending after footage surfaced of her arguing, I would say, at Stephon Diggs outside of a restaurant. Now, according to Cardi, she said, you know what? Sometimes I forget I'm famous. You ain't never argue outside of a restaurant with your baby daddy when you got hungry? Honestly, I wouldn't know anything about that situation because I got a son, but I'm not going to tell you anything about, you know what I mean? So, yeah, Cardi, I see where you're going, and I see why you would do that. I just can't relate because I got a son. That's it.
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1: What's up? It's Ariel with you on this Saturday morning. Still got Drake and Bossman D-Lo headed in your direction. And one more week of your chance to win $1,000. We'll talk more in those next two songs. Right now,

What's up, it's Ariel on Power 100.9. You're home in the 505 for all that real hip-hop and R&B. How you feeling, baby? I want to hear from you. In fact, we want to hear from you. 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
1: Happy Saturday morning. What's up? It's Ariel on all socials. Happy Saturday morning. What's up? It's Ariel. You can find me on all socials at OL. Yeah. Let's talk about your chance to win $1,000 because we headed into the last week of your opportunity to win $1,000. And honestly, at this point, I'm just saying keep playing. In fact, you know what? I don't need to say it. Anthony, take it from here.
2: Deep lift because, yeah, I mean, I never thought I would win. I'm Anthony and I just won $1,000. That's my lift because I already have.
1: Are your keywords start Monday morning at 9 a.m.? 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

0: 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It's Lil Baby.
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0: On the couch with my favorite sinner. 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

0: Good morning, and happy Saturday to you. You're on Rock to Romeo checking in. Hope your weekend is off to a great start. And you know I got you covered. More music on the way to keep your morning going. Chris Brown, Residuals. Also got Central C and Lil Baby, Band for Band. And Johnny Venus with I Want You Back. And if you have a busy morning, a busy Saturday ahead of you, you're going to be out and about moving and shaking. Let us move with you, all right? 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Anytime, any place, whatever you got going on, you can always pull us up. And make it easier. Make it faster, all right? No more fumbling around with your phone. You can lock us into that number one preset spot. So all you got to do is tap, and we'll instantly be connected.
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1: Double R with the factory rims. I got the 90, the US, the version, the bribes, I'm really a threat.
0: It's got to the point that I don't even care. I got jewels in a safe that I don't even wear.
1: Bro, I do it for some shoes and some clothes. 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
0: Damn.
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0: Damn.

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0: 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Coming up in just a few minutes, Trap Diggy and Key Glock Down South is kicking out more music for you, plus Boss Man D-Lo Motion Party. I'm Roxy Romeo, and of course, we all know that Drake just dropped his Iceman album late Thursday night, early Friday morning. We were expecting to get just one album. Instead, we got three. He also dropped Habibti and Maid of Honor. Lots and lots of new music. So Iceman has 18 tracks with minimal features. Maid of Honor, 14 tracks with more collabs. And then Habibti has 11 tracks with a few more features. Iceman is where he definitely took most of his shots. You know, from Kendrick to DJ Khaled, Rick Ross, even J. Cole, Dr. Dre. I mean, the list goes on and on. He also revealed in the intro that his father has cancer. He raps, "My dad got cancer right now. We battling stages. Trust me when I say there's plenty things that I'd rather be facing." So prayers up for his father. But yeah, lots of new music. It's been a few days. So make sure to add these albums to your playlist this weekend. Divided, you know, a critique. But I want to know your thoughts. All right, so hit me on the talkback. Let me know what you think about all of this new music from Drake.
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0: get your mans. 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
1: I used to think about immature things. 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

talking about a conservative regular girl that still can beat a chest. 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Zodiac sign, it must be a Gemini moon. 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
1: So our Thank a Teacher contest is still going strong, and it is a great way for you to give back. Yes, I got details after classic Dr. Dre and Snoop, nothing but a G thing next. I'm Roxy Romeo. First, let's get into Don Toliver now, E85.

0: 100.9, Albuquerque's Real Hip Hop and R&B. Keeping you rolling through your Saturday, I'm Roxy Romeo. Coming up in just a few minutes, Mariah the Scientist, Burning Blue. That is setting off more music. Also got ASAP Ferg with Plain Jane. And Sexy Red and Key Glock, King with a Bad B. And yes, our Thank a Teacher contest is going strong in collaboration with Donors Choose. But now there's a twist on it, all right? So across the country, we have partnered with all of these different schools. Because let's be real, you know, there's a lot of schools that are in need of things. They don't get the funding from, you know, the city, the state, federally. And so they're short. So you can actually go on the website, iHeart.com, contest page, Thank a Teacher contest, and search, all right, by city, state, zip code. I think you may even be able to search by the name of the school. But when you put that up, if you put in a specific area, there will be schools that pop up, and you can see specifically what they need. And there are things ranging from very, very small, like, you know, crayons, you know, or wipes to wipe down the desk, to things that are bigger. Right. And so if you have the means to buy a pack of paper, to buy some, you know, some crayons for a classroom, I know that these students, the schools would greatly appreciate it. So tap in and do what you can.
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Roxy Romeo with ASAP Rocky, FM Problems. Got that coming up after Mariah the Scientist and Kali Uchis. Now, is it a crime? Sometimes.

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Roxy Romeo here saying thank you for having us bumping in the South Valley. 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

0: 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On the other side for you, Dave and Tams, Rain Dances, kicking things off. Plus, I got J. Cole with Who the F Is You, Roxy Romeo, and I had to laugh at this. So, there was a new survey that revealed that 86% of office workers actually use words like please and thank you and all of these polite words when interacting with AI. So 64% believe that it is important to show common courtesy to AI, and 27% say that they use these words every single time they use AI. And I laughed because I do this, okay? When I'm on like ChatGPT or something and I'm trying to get information, and you know, the chatbot replies back, I'm like, oh, thank you so much. And I might have another question. Oh, I appreciate that. Oh, please, can you do this? And of course, I know that it's not a real person. Of course, I know it's technology. But I think what it is that, you know, these AI chatbots respond like human beings. So I think, you know, that's what makes at least me respond back that way, because they're talking to you like they're human. But why? Why do we do this? Why do I do this? Because obviously they are not human.
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0: 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It's your boy Bryson Tillon.
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1: Listen, I swear every time I look at the news, I see a headline, I just keep thinking, we have to live in the Twilight Zone. This, like, cannot be real life, all right? I got the latest for you coming up after Don Toliver, Body Next. I'm Roxy Romeo. First, here's Brent Faiyaz now with Butterflies.

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0: 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Power 100.9. Keeping your Saturday going for you on Roxy Romeo. Stay Close, Kanye and Travis Scott Father. On the flip side for you, got that Kicking Things Off, plus SZA Saturn and the new one by Coi Leray and NBA Youngboy, Better Than Yours. And like I said, I mean, I feel like we are living in the twilight zone, okay? So Donald Trump apparently proposed a $1.7 billion with a B, okay, dollar fund to help the January 6th rioters, okay, and others that he says were targeted by Joe Biden. Like, what? This is absolute insanity. But yes, he absolutely did propose this. Jump on our Black Information Network. You know we always got you covered. BINnews.com. That full story is on there for you to catch up with the details.
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0: 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Coming up in just a few minutes, got Johnny Venus, I Want You Back, kicking off more music, plus Chris Brown with Residuals. I'm Roxy Romeo, and listen, Chris Brown is making entirely too many headlines these days, and it's not all his fault. So a repeat trespasser, 35-year-old Markeith Koniges, was once again arrested for hopping the fence at Chris Brown's home. So he attempted to set Chris Brown's house on fire. Police received a call about a man wandering around Chris's driveway. So he tried to start a fire on Wednesday night. And then he returned again on Thursday morning to try again. This man, like, I don't know what needs to be done. I don't know if there's a restraining order against him, but there needs to be if there isn't, because this is just crazy.
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4: You went to JCPenney to find those summer fashion staples, like shorts and tees from A&A in St. John's Bay. 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
2: Ring, ring. Who the f*** is that? 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

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So 2026 has already been a very long year, and you haven't had a vacay, a break, a getaway, a nothing. But listen, we definitely

0: 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Keeping you rolling through your Saturday, hanging out with your girl Roxy Romeo. Coming up for you on the flip side, get ready for Boss Man Deal Emotion Party. Got that kicking things off. Plus, Chris Brown was sensational and Ricky Rose minks in Miami. And yes, 2026 has been a long year for you. You've been working so hard. It's been all work and no play. And you haven't gotten a break, a vacation, or nothing. We absolutely want to change that for you. You plus three guests, could be the family, could be a couples trip, could be a besties trip, but we want to send you on a 5-day Caribbean cruise. Flee, okay? So if you could use, you know, sipping on some of those little tropical drinks with the umbrellas in it, right? Getting your tan on. 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
8: This is Jana Kramer from Wind Down with Jana Kramer. Hey, quick question for the parents listening right now. When's the last time your kid asked for something and you actually felt good saying yes? Because lately, a lot of families have been hearing the same thing. Can I have Lingo Kids, please? And here's the thing. Lingo Kids is the number one entertainment platform for young kids, with more than 4,000 interactive games, songs, and shows, astronauts, wild animals.

Albuquerque's real hip-hop and R&B, Power 100.9. Throwing it back for you, I got 5021 questions coming up next. Your girl, Roxy Romeo, keeping your Saturday going now. It's all about Mariah, the Scientist, and Kelly Uchis. Is it a crime? Sometimes.

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It's Roxy Romeo. What's good, West Side? Thank you so much for having us on. Albuquerque's Real Hip Hop and R&B is on Power 100.9.

0: 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On the other side for you, Don Toliver, E85 is kicking out more music. Plus, I got Mariah the Scientist, Burning Blue. I'm Roxy Romeo. So, of course, we all know the sad news that Spirit Airlines has shut down, no longer to exist. But that has left a lot of people with all of these loyalty points that they will never be able to use. So I got to shout out Papa John's for this, right? So they just launched this promotion, Skies to Pies. Basically, they're offering a free large one-topping pizza for anybody that has Spirit Airlines loyalty points. Quantities are limited, but if you message Papa John's on Instagram and you provide proof that you have these Spirit loyalty points and you are enrolled in their rewards program, they say that it's a small way to help ease the frustration of canceled flights. I mean, and of course, it's not the same, right? But Papa John's doesn't have to do that. So I think it's actually a pretty, pretty dope thing that they're doing. Now, I will tell you, I did try to log on to my Spirit Airlines account, and of course, it doesn't exist anymore. So for me, I don't even know how to get the proof that I have Spirit Airlines points. But if you have like statements, emails, you can use that. So hopefully you could get your free pizza.
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Albuquerque's Real Hip Hop and R&B, Power 100.9. Roxy Romeo and Wu-Tang, they are coming to the 505 Monday night, September 28th at First Financial Credit Union. 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

0: 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This is Drizzy Drake.
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0: DJ Khaled.
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1: Who you with?
0: On the couch with my favorite sinner. I was about to, but you convinced us. 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Even if

0: Your home for the Breakfast Club, Power 100.9. Keeping those good vibes going on your Saturday. I'm Roxy Romeo, holding you down. If you are just tuning in, welcome, welcome, welcome. Got all your favorite music lined up for you to keep your weekend going. J. Cole is on the way. Who the F is you? Also got Metro Boomin with Superhero. And I love that song, Dave and Thames with Rain Dance. And listen, I want you to have a great weekend, okay? And then come Monday, make sure you have that alarm set and you wake up with us, because we will be back at it once again with more chances lined up to hook you up with $1,000, all right? And that would be a beautiful way to start your week, right? So make sure you're tapped in hour after hour throughout the day, throughout your work week. We give you keyword after keyword. Anytime you hear that keyword, you got to enter it on our station website, and that automatically puts you in the running, all right? Every hour, somebody is going to win $1,000. We would love for it to be you. All right, so good luck. Try some more. And make sure that you do not ignore that unknown number that calls you, because it could be us. It might not be us, okay, but it could be us.
1: Mayday.
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2: 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Yeah.

0: Power 100.9, Albuquerque's real hip-hop and R&B. Holding you down on your Saturday, Roxy Romeo. If you are tuned in, thank you so much for spending a little bit of time with me. I appreciate you. Stay close because I do have more music on the way. Got the new one by Coi Leray and NBA Youngboy, Better Than Yours. Also, Kanye and Travis Scott with Father. And this is just absolutely crazy. So the final chapter in Young Dolph's murder case was closed yesterday. The last remaining defendant received his sentence nearly 4.5 years after Dolph was gunned down. Cornelius Smith, 36 years old, he was just handed a 20-year prison life sentence after accepting a plea deal that reduced his charge from first-degree murder to second-degree murder. And his cooperation was a key factor. When the shooting video played in court, Smith identified himself as the first shooter to open fire and then identified the second shooter as Justin Johnson. He went on to say, "I didn't even know Dolph. I felt stupid. I knew I messed up." Smith's deal was accepted on both sides since February, but it took this long to iron out the details, especially since he was testifying against Johnson. Johnson has already been handed down a life sentence. Smith revealed that he was promised $40,000 for the murder, but he only received $500, which makes this so much more heartbreaking. So you murdered Dolph for just $500. Oh my God. Sending prayers and condolences to Dolph's, you know, kids, his family. Just so sad.
1: It's Jan.
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3: How we get so deep so fast? 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

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At this point, I think Drake and Chris Brown just need to have a fist fight. Yeah, man, real talk. I'll explain why I feel like that. Let's go 5 minutes after Soulja Boy turn my swag on. Right now, Johnny Venus, make me that top preset inside the Free Heart Radio.

0: 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Last week, Chris Brown drops a Brown album, 27 songs. Drake says, hold my drink. Then he drops up 41 songs, three projects. Where are we supposed to get the time to listen to all of the new music? Hey, I'm still listening through both projects. Chris Brown residuals on the way 5 minutes, as well as some Tootsie favorite song, Keep It Live.
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3: 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Who the f*** is that? It's a 909 number, so you know it. 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

0: 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What do you think about Drake's 3 new albums, man?
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1: 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I like the vibe.
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Albuquerque's real hip hop and R&B, Power 100.9. Radio Boss Hard Body Kiati, my heart still broken at the loss of my brother Young Dolph, gunned down outside of a cookie shop in Memphis back in November of 2021. Well, Cornelius Smith, the gunman who admitted to killing Young Dolph, claims they were paid off by Big Juke. Yo Gotti's big brother just sentenced to 20 years after taking a plea deal and basically telling everything. Hey, let me tell y'all something. My mom used to tell me all the time, trouble is very easy to get into, very hard to get out of. Let's value each other, man. Value life.

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0: 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All right, Keisha, say what you want to say. Saturday's Kiati's Court.
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1: As soon as y'all start talking too much, I'm going to mute that. I'm going to miss out on everything important. Why am I going for 20 seconds and I've missed 600 text messages? Yeah. And having my phone ring a ding a ling.

0: for the Breakfast Club, Power 100.9, Radio Boss Hardbody, Kiati, Father Ye, and Travis Scott is on the way, as well as Capella Great Yalis, Irish Sonda. Say what you want to say. Saturday's Kiati's Court.
1: I step outside, I breathe in, I breathe out. That's $100. I don't know what that's about. Then by the time I get home, I do the laundry, I eat dinner, wash the dishes, wipe down the counter. It's 1:30. I didn't even get to rub my feet together real good. This is not the adulthood that I was promised.
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Radio Boss Hoy Body Kiyati, the new Drake album's out right now. I know everybody may not be a fan of Drake, but I believe it is something that I've never seen done before. We'll get into it.

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0: 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I've never heard about an artist dropping an album and allegedly Spotify and Apple Music crash. People really looking for Drake's new albums. Drop 3. Not just Iceman, but 2 more. 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In case you have listened, hit that free iHeartRadio app. Tap that red microphone button. Let's chop it up. Johnny Venus and Chris Brown on the way 5
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2: Ring, ring. Who's that? 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

Real. Every barber's a part of the murder wrath. Call Peter, them people chopping a bird in half. 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Welcome to the South where they serving the dirt and grass.